Madison, Wisconsin turned Chicago band Slowpulp dropped their third studio album last Friday. It's called Melody. We just heard the single Better Man. And Bob Mould got us started off, the Minneapolis artist of Husker Du and Sugar fame. We heard his See a Little Light. You're tuned to IPR Studio 1, 90.1 Des Moines, 90.9 Cedar Rapids. I'm Cece Mitchell, here with you until 10 tonight. Speaking of Minneapolis, Casey Musgrave just came through the Twin Cities this past week on her current tour. You can check out pictures from that show on The Current's Instagram page. That's our like sister station up in Minneapolis. That's at The Current on Instagram. I have so much FOMO about not being there. I've got to go see Casey the next time she comes through. She was amazing at last year's Hinterland. Anyways, let's hear Casey Musgraves with this year's Dry Spell on Studio One.

0: Interpol just dropped their new album, This Mirror Weighs a Ton, last month. We just heard the single See Out Loud. Feist before that with a track you might have remembered from the commercial to the iPod Nano way back in the day. I looked that up. That came out in 2007, so almost 20 years old, that commercial. I feel ancient. And Dwight Twilley got us started off with his 1975 hit debut single, I'm on Fire. That one peaked at number 16 on the Billboard Hot 100. We'll hear from music royalty, the Womack Sisters, as well as Harry Styles' future father-in-law, Lenny Kravitz, here in just a few. I'm Cece Mitchell, and you're tuned to Studio One on IPR, 94.1 Des Moines and 95.3 Iowa City.
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0: See You Later by Iowa City band Half Loves. Tony Danner did a 10-year retrospective with Half Loves earlier this year. You can check it out on studio1.org. Chelsea Wolfe before that, who dropped her 9th studio album last month, The Dark, who we heard Cold. And Lenny Kravitz got us started off with his classic American Woman. I've been seeing those videos that have been circulating online of Lenny Kravitz at Harry Styles' concert. And, you know, Harry Styles is singing his heart out. And Lenny Kravitz is very cool as a cucumber in those videos. Anyways, they're about to be in-laws, so what a fun musical family. Anyways, it's almost October. We'll get Autumnal with Girl in Red here before the end of the hour. I'm CeCe Mitchell, and you're tuned to Studio One on IPR and 90.1 Ames, 90.9 Waterloo.
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0: Calling all sapphic baddies, we've had a little bit of a chill in the air with all of the rain we've been getting lately, so I would say it's already spooky season. I have plenty of Halloween decorations up already. We just heard We Fell in Love in October by Girl in Red, right after the Beatles classic Let It Be, and Death Cab for Cutie brought us this year's Stone Over Water. We'll hear from Blondie and Beck here in the first part of the 8 o'clock hour, as well as Des Moines' own Allegro Hernandez. 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

0: Black Dog Rabbit Hole, the latest from Nashville's Devengilfillian, here on Studio One. I'm Cece Mitchell. 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The headline to this week's edition was from my interview with Hot and Freddy at Hinterland this year, one of my favorite interviews I've done this year and that I've done in general. 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And the all-access newsletter is just a really great email to get. 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I'm Cece Mitchell, and you're tuned to Studio One on IPR. 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

0: That was Pulley Gift Exchange by Des Moines' own Allegro Hernandez. If you've been listening to Studio One for a while, you might remember Allegro Hernandez by another name, but they recently had a name rebrand, so let's not dead name in these parts. I am loving the new name. It's just one letter of a change, but it makes all the difference. Allegro Hernandez, it's a musical term, so I think that's just perfect for them. Before Allegro Hernandez, Beck brought us Where It's At, and Blondie got us started off with Dreaming. We'll hear the latest from Baby Rose and Art Deco here in just a few. You're tuned to IPR Studio One, 89.7 Dubuque, 89.1 Ottumwa. I'm Cece Mitchell.
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I love the title to the new album by Baby Rose. It's her third studio album called Journalism, which as a music journalist, I think really speaks to my soul. We just heard Baby Rose's latest, Better. Right after classic Twin Cities band The Jayhawks brought us Save It for a Rainy Day, and X got us started off with The New World. You're tuned to IPR Studio 1, 94.1 Des Moines, 91.1 Fort Dodge. I'm Cece Mitchell, here with you until 10 tonight. We'll hear the latest from Art Deco right after this one from Depeche Mode. If you know any Depeche Mode song, it's probably this one. Let's hear Enjoy the Silence on Studio 1.

0: Art Deco's new album, Shields Green, comes out on October 23rd. We just heard the new single, Disappear Here. We'll hear from Haley Williams and Cage the Elephant here before the end of the hour. You're tuned to IPR Studio 1, 102.1 in Eastern Iowa, 90.7 in the West.
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0: That was two of my favorite acts I've ever seen at the Hinterland Festival, Biba Doobie and the Marias, together on All I Did Was Dream of You. That's on Biba Doobie's new album, Pylon, just came out last Friday. You can read Anthony Skanga's thoughts on it on the Studio One app or studio1.org. Before Biba Doobie, Leon Bridges with one from the new album he just dropped today. That was Happiness Anytime. The single was Talk It Over. Coming up in the 9 o'clock hour, throwbacks from Led Zeppelin and Curtis Mayfield before World Cafe takes over at 10. It's IPR Studio 1, 90.1 Des Moines, 90.9 Waterloo. I'm Cece Mitchell.
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Anthony Skanka said that Weezer's new album was, quote, surprisingly good. You can read his thoughts on it on the Studio One app or studio1.org. It's their 20th studio album, another self-titled, lovingly dubbed the Gold Album. I feel like they're going to run out of colors one of these days. We just heard Weezer together with a band that opened for Tyler Childers at the Casey Center over the summer. I think it's kind of a strange pairing, but apparently it was a really good show. The band was Wednesday on We Might As Well Be Strangers. I'm CeCe Mitchell, and you're tuned to IPR Studio 1, 91.1 Fort Dodge, 91.1 Quad Cities. I'm here with you until 10 tonight. Well, here's some classics from Joan Armatrading and the Black Keys right after this one, a live track from Led Zeppelin.

Des Moines Blues Act, the Matt Woods Band with I'm Crying. A blues-inspired band before that, the Black Keys with Gold on the Ceiling. We'll hear from Suki Waterhouse, Slater Kinney, and Swap Meet here in the next 10 minutes. 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

It's Studio One, 91.5 Mason City, 97.9 Lamoni. I'm Cece Mitchell, here with you until World Cafe takes over at 10. Suki Waterhouse got us started off with one from this summer's Loveland record. We heard Back in Love, and I felt like I was in love with Suki Waterhouse after I met her backstage at this year's Hinterland Festival. We had a wonderful little interview. She was just really warm and kind, and I just left the interaction just feeling great. You can read up on our conversation on the Studio One app or studio1.org. Slater Kinney after Suki Waterhouse with One More Hour. And just now, new music from Lake Street Dive. We heard You're Never Around. Now let's hear the latest from Australia's Swap Meet.

0: sure plenty of y'all were able to sing along to that track. I know I was. The One I Love by R.E.M. The hip-hop trio Deltron 3030 before that with Things You Can Do. We'll hear the new collab between the Avalanches and Portraits of Tracy before World Cafe is up at 10. You're tuned to IPR Studio 1, 91.1 Fort Dodge, 91.1 Quad Cities. I'm CeCe Mitchell.
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taking it back to 1984 with classic British band Gang of Four. That was To Hell with Poverty here on Studio One. I'm Cece Mitchell. I'll be back again tomorrow from 1 to 4. In the meantime, keep up with us on Instagram at IPR Studio One by subscribing to the All Access newsletter at studioone.org/access. This next one's from The Avalanche's upcoming record, No Bad Memories, out October 16th. I'm really looking forward to that new album from the Australian band. I love The Avalanche's. Let's hear them together with Portraits of Tracy on the new track, Can't Get Over Losing You. World Cafe's up at 10.

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3: Julia Jacklin was hard at work on her latest album when she realized something was off.
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3: 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It's called The Gem. The Gem is named after a neighborhood bar in Melbourne that just so happens to have a recording studio upstairs.
4: It was just nice to just be around people who were doing other things. It just kind of took the pressure off what I was doing, made it feel less important, which is good. Get away with me, I think
3: I love you soon. Julia Jacklin joins us to play songs from The Gem. I'm Kaleo. This is World Cafe. And before we get to our session with Julia, we'll feature a set of music from Down Under, including a new song from one of Australia's biggest rock bands. But first, we get started with Lemonheads, Into Your Arms.

Greetings, all. I'm Stephen Kaleo. This is World Cafe, and our guest later this hour is Julia Jacklin. She'll play songs from The Gem, a record recorded upstairs from her favorite neighborhood bar. But we start this segment off with some of Australia's finest. The national radio station Triple J put this song at number 5 in their list of top 100 songs from Aussie artists. It's Crowded House with Don't Dream It's Over.

No question that INXS is a very, very good band, but they were also a very fun band. Perfect example, that song off of Listen Like Thieves, What You Need. It's World Cafe to the next generation of Australian rock bands, a group called Gang of Youths, one of the biggest bands in Australia right now, and this is new music called Things Take Time.

Midnight Oil. It's the Dead Heart on World Cafe off of Diesel and Dust, and new music from Gang of Youths. Song's called Things Take Time. Up next, Julia Jacklin performs in studio, and we talk about her latest album, The Gem, when we get back to World Cafe.

From NPR, it's World Cafe. Yo, I'm Kaleo. We are who we pretend to be, so we must be careful about what we pretend to be. That quote from Kurt Vonnegut hits at the central dilemma that Julia Jacklin was dealing with while working on her latest record. How much of her older sound was she beholden to? Was it worth it to follow the formula that she'd developed over the years? Ultimately, the Australian singer-songwriter followed her heart and made the record she'd be happy with. It's called The Gem, and it's named after her neighborhood bar, one complete with a recording studio upstairs. Coming up, we get to talk about making The Gem with Julia, but first a live performance in studio. Get away from me. I think I'll love you soon. It's Julia Jacklin on World Cafe.

0: Recorded live in studio, it's Julia Jacqueline on World Cafe, a performance of Get Away From Me, I Think I'll Love You Soon. It's from the new album, The Gem. Julia is my guest today on World Cafe. I am Kaleo. Welcome back. So nice to speak again.
1: Yeah, it's great to be back.
0: So I want to talk a little bit about Get Away From Me, I Think I'll Love You Soon. Particularly, you know, that line, I'm trying to not want you to stay. I'm so bad at double negatives, but I would love to hear a little bit about the tension that the narrator is experiencing in that song.
1: Yeah, I mean, I think this is a pretty classic territory of mine in the songwriting world. Like, just that tension between wanting my autonomy, wanting to feel untethered whilst also being a lover of love. Mm-hmm. And, you know, I love people and I love the experience of romantic love, but I also, I don't know, I have a really good relationship with myself. I really enjoy my own company. And so, yeah, it's just been like, I guess the tension between that has always been something that I have explored, I think, since I started writing songs when I was a teenager.
0: This is World Cafe. We're here with Julia Jacqueline. The new album is called The Gem. I read you traditionally work really quickly, traditionally, like it takes a couple of weeks to cut an album. This album did not take a couple of weeks to record. What did you discover in the first year when you were working on this? Because I think it feels like it splits into two parts. There was a first part and then a second, yeah? Mm-hmm. What was that first part like?
1: The first part was I was motivated by, like, time pressure. You know, I was feeling like I had to make another record because, I don't know, trying to stick to a 3-year album cycle or something. I just felt like I had to start, but I wasn't ready. And so I was trying to convince myself I was ready, but I wasn't. And so, and in the work, I could hear a self-consciousness because I hadn't like worked through some stuff that I really needed to work through in my personal life, which is what I wanted to like explore on this record. And I don't know. And I could just hear I was holding back. Like I could hear that I was making some choices because I felt like, oh, maybe this is what people are going to like, or, oh, maybe, I don't know, like, is this what Julia Jacqueline does? Like, this sounds like Julia Jacqueline, right? And then just, like, forgetting that I am her and I can do whatever I want. And, like, I don't need to be beholden to what I've done in the past. And not that this album sounds, like, that different to anything I've done before. But, you know, it just, I could just feel when I was listening back to it that I was a bit scared. And so I kind of needed to increase my courage.
0: Can you give me, not a specific example, but like sort of an idea where you would be holding something back? Is that in songwriting? Is that in performance? And how did you identify that?
1: Yeah, I think, well, there's a song on the record called Brand New, which is the first song on the album. And it used to be a song called Dress Shoes, I think. It was like a terrible name. And it was this kind of like country rock song that sounded like me doing a impression of myself. Like it felt like I was, and I would listen to it and I'd be like, technically this is good, but I don't like it. And it was like, that was the weird thing that I couldn't quite figure out. Like, because then I'd be like, does it matter if I don't like it? It's like, actually, it really
0: does.
1: Yes,
0: I actually think it does.
1: You know, but at the time, I was just a bit unsure of myself, you know, which is a really scary place to be as a artist. And usually where you make your worst stuff. But other people liked it. But my best friend, actually, who's been, like, she taught me to play guitar. Like, we've been, you know, in each other's lives since we were teenagers, and she was like, that's the one. I was like, I don't know about that one. And she could hear what I was hearing because she's known me for so long, but other people were like, no, it's cool. So anyway, I just,

0: approach too, where it wasn't even, I just needed to get my head into gear and actually be like a boss, like be the boss of the room and not be in there being all like, oh, I don't know. Like I just had to, and it just took me a while. It took me a while to like feel good in the work and feel like I knew what I was doing.
1: Well, I'm so glad you feel that way because, you know, I was thinking about that as I was listening to the album, and I want to play a little bit of this song, God Sometimes.

0: How's it feel to be God sometimes? And was that referencing maybe some of the changes you had to make with the record?
1: Yeah. It was, I don't know. Yeah, that song is totally exploring that feeling that sometimes you do just have to, yeah, just throw things out and start again, even if you don't know where you're going, or you just need to step into the unknown. You need to just pretend you're more courageous than you are. Sometimes just have to like roll up your sleeves and just, I don't know, just be confident even if you don't feel it. And I mean, that's not technically about the work. That's more about things that were happening in my personal life where I just felt like I really just had to flip the table and just start again with some things. Yeah. Because I just felt like, you know, life goes so quickly in your, as you get older, and you just, it's like, wow, you can really just let, if you don't just sometimes flip the table and rearrange things, like you could just end up spending your whole life like in the wrong places with the wrong people. So, but yeah, a lot of the record making did feel like that. And I think that song can apply to so much of the process, like in the writing and the recording.
0: We're talking with Julia Jacklin here on World Cafe. The new album is called The Gem. We've got more on making the album in just a moment, but first let's head back into the studio to hear another live performance. This is The Hardest Thing. It's Julia Jacklin on World Cafe.

Recorded live in studio, Julia Jacklin. The song is called The Hardest Thing. It's from her new album, The Gem. Coming up, more live performances with Julia, and we talk about what it's like to record an album at your favorite neighborhood bar. That's next on World Cafe.

0: Welcome back to World Cafe. I'm Kaleo. Julia Jacklin is my guest. The Australian singer-songwriter has a new album called The Gem. The band sounds fantastic. Who's playing with you?
1: I have Sarah Goldes on drums and Elle Kempner on lead guitar and backing vocals, and Mimi Gilbert on bass.
0: Good group of people.
1: And backing vocals. Yes. Incredible. Yeah. That this is just like a one-off. I mean, we played a show at Union Pool a couple of nights ago. We just had a quick rehearsal beforehand, played that show, and then that was the last time we'll probably play together. So just very special that we have it recorded.
0: So I know you wanted to record this record in Melbourne. You chose The Gem, which is a local bar and music venue in your neighborhood with a recording studio upstairs. Why is The Gem special to you?
1: Yeah, I mean, The Gem is special because when I moved to Melbourne nearly 10 years ago. Yeah. Wait, 8 years ago. And it was just, you know, classic. I was 27. I'd just gone through a huge breakup that ended up being the crushing breakup. And I moved to Melbourne just very like, I'm putting all my things in the car and I'm just driving to Melbourne. No plans, you know, and I just had like, you know, I'm renting someone's room for 6 weeks and I, you know, it was just one of those life experiences and I'm still there and I love Melbourne. But The Gem was one of the first places I went to, because yeah, I didn't actually know that many people who lived in Melbourne yet. And The Gem was, yeah, I mean, a live music venue that just has music all the time, like weeknights, you know, and all the time it's free. And it's in the front bar. I always love, like, when the stage is, I mean, they've built, like, a little stage now, but it used to just be on the floor.
0: It just moved the chairs out of the dining room,
1: yeah,
0: essentially, kind of vibe.
1: So you can see the band, you know, from the street, which I love. And, it was just the kind of place where it felt like you could also just go by yourself, you know, and it would be cool.
0: So tell me about, like, recording the album, because I know it's, like, a busy building. It's not just the venue and bar. There's, like, a hairdresser or a tattoo shop going on.
1: Yeah, it's, like, upstairs. Yeah, upstairs is a tattoo studio and a hairdresser, and then the studio is here.
0: So you could stop in a song and get your hair done and get a tattoo.
1: Yeah, yeah. I didn't get my hair done, weirdly, but we all got tattoos.
0: From the shop?
1: Yeah. And he's a bartender. He works at the bar as well. So we all got, like, gem tattoos on our arms.
0: That's so sweet.
1: Yeah, it was cute. Yeah, yeah. I really loved making a record in a place that, I don't know, other stuff was going on. Because, or just life was happening. Because sometimes it feels like, I don't know, sometimes I feel like the act of recording music is so far removed from, like, where you write it and where you play it usually. Mm-hmm. It's like, can just, sometimes studios, even if they're cool, they're just sterile and weird and, like, somewhere else. And it's just this, It's a place that basically I never spend any time in, but then every 3-4 years I'm supposed to go into this, like, kind of black box and just express myself. Like, yeah, cause I'm not a studio person. Like, I'm not in there all the time. I don't have a home studio. I'm not, like, that's not really my scene or something. So I've never felt super comfortable in recording studios. And so this kind of almost tricked me into feeling like I wasn't in a recording studio, which was really helpful. And I don't know, it was just nice to just be around people who were doing other things. It just kind of took the pressure off what I was doing, made it feel less important, which is good.
0: All right, so I have one oddly specific Australian question. It might actually be specific to The Gem. On their website, they advertise a $13 pot and shot. What's a pot and shot? Do you know what this is?
1: Oh, a pot and shot. Yeah, I guess that would be like a pot of beer and a shot of, you guys know shots.
0: We do have citywides here in Philadelphia. Other people will definitely do shot backs with beers, but this is a pot of,
1: Well, our size beers in Melbourne, it's like you get a pint or a pot.
0: Oh, is a pot bigger than a pint?
1: No, a pot is smaller than a pint.
0: But, oh, okay. I was just about to say, wow, y'all have a drinking problem, but no, that's not as bad.
1: No, a pot is like, so it goes pint, schooner, pot.
0: Huh.
1: But New South, like Victoria doesn't usually have schooners. We just have pots and pints.
0: Just skip right to the important
1: yeah,
0: stuff.
1: Yeah, but New South Wales, where I grew up, only has schooners and pints. Yeah. But, that would be a pot of beer and a shot of your choice.
0: Thank you for clearing that up for
1: You're
0: me.
1: Welcome.
0: We're here with Julia Jacklin on World Cafe. I want to take a detour to talk about a song that you're not performing live, but it's a song on the album. It's the last song, I Wish. Features Elsie and Maggie Rigby of The Maze. This is a lullaby to your younger self. What knowledge were you dropping to younger Julia this time around?
1: I mean, I think more than knowledge, it was more like tenderness. I think a lot of, I truly do, for me, a lot of what I do in music is, I don't know, I feel like I am reaching back to my younger self and just giving her some love and understanding that wasn't there when I was young. And I feel like a lot of my, why I do this work is a conversation that I'm having like with my future self and with my younger self, and just like I'm just like looking out for myself and, you know, being able to kind of, I don't know, rewrite some bad things. And yeah, that song in particular is just about saying, I don't know, I think a lot of the time when we go through hard periods of time, we, you know, I'm always like, oh, well, I learned a lot from it. And I'm always going, well, I guess I learned something from that. And this song was just about saying, yeah, you did, but it's, you also deserved to have support back then. You deserved to feel safe. And yeah, so it truly is just an olive branch back to my younger self.
0: That's beautiful. I want to play just a little bit of it for the audience.

0: Do you think the younger version of you that you're calling back to in that song could see the possibility of who and where you are now?
1: Oh, no, I don't think so. I think she had huge dreams, but I don't think, yeah, sometimes I just think, oh my God, she would be so stoked.
2: Yes.
1: Yeah, like she would just be like, what? This is crazy. Like, truly. Yeah, I think it's so important to, I get so sad when people talk so negatively about their younger selves because I just, yeah, I feel like I do a lot of this stuff, you know, for her.
0: It's Julia Jacklin here on World Cafe. The new album is called The Gem. We're going out with just, I'm so glad you decided to play this today because it is big. It is a slow burn. It really takes off. Yeah. What can you tell me about Walk On Me?
1: Yeah, I mean, this song is, I think there's a couple of times on this record where I'm grappling with this topic, which is just, I don't know, reckoning with, you know, your own complicity in, how do I say this? It's like, I don't know, yeah, just reckoning with the times in which I've let myself be mistreated, and for long periods of time, and you just, I don't know, yeah, it's just something I've been thinking about because I think it's important to obviously be angry and be, yeah, to the other person involved, but also just like, just think about like why did I stay there? And not with any critical lens or any judgment.
0: It's not tough love or anything like that.
1: No, I don't think it's tough love. I think it's just maybe a grief. Like, yeah, I got to figure out how to talk about this, but I think some of the songs are just, there's no answers there. I don't have any kind of like statement with those. It's more just, yeah, grappling with a grief maybe of being like, oh, wow, like I really let someone do that to me. And that's just hard to grapple with.
0: Here's Walk On Me. It's Julia Jacklin recorded live on World Cafe.

0: Recorded live here in Philadelphia from our studio, it is Julia Jacklin, a performance of Walk On Me. It is from her new album, The Gem, which is available now. Julia, it's always a pleasure. Congratulations on the record, and you're more than welcome back anytime you'd like, so please come back and see us again soon.
1: Absolutely.
0: That Julia Jacklin conversation puts the wraps on this edition of World Cafe. But before we go, huge thanks to our producer for the session, Miguel Perez, as well as our line producer, Will Loftus. We make this show from WXPN at the University of Pennsylvania in Philadelphia. And if you want to check out video performances and interviews, including the Julia Jacklin session, you can find it on our YouTube channel. Just search for World Cafe. I'm Stephen Kaleo. This has been World Cafe from NPR.
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0: From NPR, this is World Cafe. Oh, yes. Today we continue our celebration of Hispanic Heritage Month with another installment of Before the Breakthrough, looking at the records that came before a Latin American artist's big breakthrough into the U.S. and beyond. And today, a true 21st century banger from the king of reggaeton, Daddy Yankee's Gasolina. Coming up, World Cafe producer Miguel Perez tracks the remarkable career of Daddy Yankee, who'd go on to have another smash hit that would signal a new generation of reggaeton artists.
7: It was sort of the beginning of a second, much larger wave that opened the door for a new generation of Latin superstars like Bad Bunny, J Balvin, Karol G.
0: Before the Breakthrough, coming up today on World Cafe. This should be a fun one and maybe an education. If all you know is Bad Bunny and reggaeton, you should really know about Daddy Yankee. He and Don Omar basically put that genre on the map in Puerto Rico and sort of changed music, pop music in the 21st century because of it. That conversation coming up in just a few minutes. But first, here's Vampire Weekend.

Welcome back to the World Cafe. I'm Rena Duras, joined by World Cafe producer Miguel Perez. Today, we're back with part two of our Hispanic Heritage Month series, Before the Breakthrough. We're looking at the records that came before a Latin American artist's big breakthrough into the U.S. market and beyond. Last week, we talked about Shakira. Today, we're talking about a song that didn't just break an artist, it opened the floodgates for an entire genre.

0: That's Gasolina from Daddy Yankee, released in 2004. Miguel, how big of a success was this song for Daddy Yankee?
1: It was a pretty big success. So this was the lead single from Barrio Fino, his third album, and it became a hit in the U.S., across Europe, and in certain countries, a few countries in Latin America. And this was the first reggaeton song to be nominated for a Latin Grammy Award for Record of the Year. In retrospect, it's been named among the greatest Latin songs of all time by different outlets like Billboard and Rolling Stone. And even in 2023, the Library of Congress deemed it worthy of preserving in the National Recording Registry.
0: I had no idea Gasolina was in the Library of Congress.
1: It's pretty huge, and it's sort of like this milestone song. But I think the biggest marker of its success is that it remains a party staple to this day. You'll hear it at weddings and in clubs and everywhere.
0: I'm pretty sure I had this and another Daddy Yankee song that I'm pretty sure we're going to talk about later, both on my wedding playlist.
1: Yeah, they're staples for sure.
0: Who was Daddy Yankee before Gasolina?
1: So Daddy Yankee, a Puerto Rican artist, had been helping shape reggaeton for, I mean, more than a decade at this point. And reggaeton, I can best describe as sort of this mix of Caribbean styles like dancehall mixed with American hip hop. And so he was a major player in Puerto Rico, starting in the 80s and throughout the 90s. And his earliest output was very DIY.
0: Okay.
1: At this point, reggaeton was still, you know, like percolating, still cooking in the oven. And it was just known as Musica Underground at this point. It really didn't have a name yet. It was still kind of formless a little bit. And Yankee, at this point in time, was basically just a teenager rapping on mixtapes. You know, these were cassettes that were passed around informally. Listen to this. This is a Yankee. He was about maybe like 13 years old on this track. This is like a recently unearthed mixtape from 1990. It's a record released by DJ Playero.

0: Whoa. He goes so fast.
1: He does. He does.
0: That is Daddy Yankee rapping on a 1990 mixtape with DJ Playero. World Cafe producer Miguel Perez is with me, and we're talking about the Puerto Rican rapper for Hispanic Heritage Month on World Cafe. I'm Reina Duras. So how did Yankee go from this Musica Underground sound to the more mainstream reggaeton?
1: You know, the really interesting thing that I found out during my research for this is that we could be living in an alternate timeline where, like, Daddy Yankee did not become, like, a huge reggaeton star. He actually wanted to be a baseball player. And when he was 17 years old, he was shot. And that is sort of what redirected him into, like, putting all his energy into a music career.
0: That's wild.
1: Yeah, yeah. And so he just continued to contribute, like, music and his lyricism to a lot of these mixtapes by DJ Playero. Playero 37 is considered to be sort of this landmark record in reggaeton. And so Daddy Yankee is sort of building a name for himself as sort of a major player in this burgeoning music scene.
0: So the next song that we're going to hear is from his debut album. Can you tell us about it?
1: Yes. So the song that I want to play is called Dan to Dan. And during these early years in his career, this like fusion of like reggae and dancehall and hip hop, it's still percolating. It's still like turning into this whole new genre of music, and you can really hear the inception taking place. It doesn't quite sound like reggaeton yet. It sounds a little bit different, but it's like getting there. And this is off of his debut album. It's called No Mercy.

0: Dan to Dan from Daddy Yankee's debut album, No Mercy. I'm Reina Duras. World Cafe producer Miguel Perez is with me, walking us through the records that came before Daddy Yankee's breakthrough. Before the breakthrough is our four-part series we're airing throughout Hispanic Heritage Month. Miguel, what can you tell us about the album that came after No Mercy? Because you say that's the one that really, really changed things for Daddy Yankee.
1: Yes, this is his sophomore album. It's called ElCangri.com. And this was Yankee's breakout within this new music scene that we've been talking about. It was a big success in Puerto Rico and the Dominican Republic. And the lead single called Latigazo became a moderate hit in some U.S. markets after it started getting played on radio stations in places like New York City and Miami, you know, places with big Latino populations. And this is where you can really start to hear the genre's qualities getting refined. It starts to sound like the reggaeton that we are now familiar with.

0: Oh yeah, you can really start to hear it here. That is Latigazo from Daddy Yankee, released in 2002. Just 2 years later, Daddy Yankee released Gasolina, which launched him into global fame, but it also opened the door for a whole genre, as you were saying. Miguel, how did reggaeton grow after Gasolina?
1: That song, you know, after becoming a hit, just exposed this sound to an audience outside of the Caribbean. You know, it was this rapid and consistent climb to the very top of the mainstream in the 2000s. You know, reggaeton artists like Don Omar and Wisin and Yandel made it really big in the U.S. as well. And, you know, Yankee's next album in 2007, it featured American pop acts like Fergie and Akon. So, like, everyone sort of wanted to get in on this. In 2008, the Grammys created the Best Latin Urban Album. So really, it's sort of just like permeating the culture. And, you know, last week we talked about Shakira and we briefly mentioned Hips Don't Lie.
0: Yeah.
1: And that song, it's not a reggaeton song, but it has that dembow beat that is like emblematic of reggaeton songs. So really, it was just sort of reaching all parts of like pop culture at this point.
0: Do you think Daddy Yankee has gotten that recognition for his role in reggaeton success?
1: I think so. I think there are many markers of that, but I think the clearest one came 13 years after Gasolina in 2017 when he was the featured artist on this song.

0: Oh, I still love that song so much. I probably really listen good. To this song at least once a week still in 2026. Despacito from Luis Fonsi and Daddy Yankee. So tell us a little bit about that.
1: I mean, this song, like, catapulted Latin music into the stratosphere. We're talking, like, 9 billion views on YouTube. It topped the Billboard Hot 100 for, like, months, I think. It was the first Spanish-language song to do that in, like, 2 decades. I mean, Justin Bieber even jumped on it. I think at one point made it even huger.

0: The interesting thing about Despacito, other than just being like a really catchy, great song, is that it was sort of the beginning of a second, much larger wave that opened the door for a new generation of Latin superstars like Bad Bunny, J Balvin, Karol G. I would even argue Rosalía, like, is part of that, even though she doesn't make reggaeton music. Despacito and Daddy Yankee, like, helped make all of that possible.
1: It, like, unleashed a wave, yes, in a way. Okay, well, I have to go listen to the rest of that song now, or I won't be able to relax. That was World Cafe producer Miguel Perez with me today, diving into Daddy Yankee's career before he made it big in the U.S. and internationally. Miguel, thank you so much.
0: Happy to be here.
1: That was the second installment of our Hispanic Heritage Month series, Before the Breakthrough, looking at the king of reggaeton, Daddy Yankee. Next week, we are talking about Los Lobos. I'm Reina Duras. We'll be back in a moment with more World Cafe.

Welcome back to World Cafe, that piece on Daddy Yankee, written and produced by Miguel Perez and Reina Duras. Huge thanks to them. Very cool piece. If you missed any of it, you can check it out at worldcafe.org on demand. And as we continue Hispanic Heritage Month, we will have more editions of Before the Breakthrough. This is World Cafe, and it's live from the archives. 35 years of collecting live performances from artists and bands who have walked through these doors. And we got two of them for you now. In a moment, Low Moon. But first, here's Nora Jones with Long Way Home.

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1: Recorded live for World Cafe, that is Low Moon with Dream Never Dies. They are teasing new music and a new album sometime in 2027. Here's new music from Phoebe Bridgers on World Cafe from her album Lost Weekend. It's Bobby.

Arlo Parks on World Cafe. That is from her new album, or her most recent at this point. I don't know what new is anymore. Is something a day old new? Maybe to you. They used to do that with network TV. They even told you that reruns were new if you'd never seen them before. But I know, and you know, and I realize this rant has completely gotten off. The Arlo Parks record is good, and if you haven't heard it, you should check it out. All right, we're back in a minute with

Welcome back. It's World Cafe and all that pomp and circumstance about what is or isn't new. And here I go with new music from Mondo Cosmo. It's called Sweet Forever.

0: Putting the wraps on this edition of World Cafe with the song from 1988 that samples Malcolm McLaren's Buffalo Gals, it's Nana Cherry's Buffalo Stance. And we've done everything we could do here today, but we'll do more soon. Check your local listings to find out when we're back on the air. Hey, thanks to our affiliates nationwide. They make this show possible. It's a show we produce from WXPN at the University of Pennsylvania in Philly. I'm Kaleo. This has been World Cafe from NPR.
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1: 3 years on the local circuit, played twice at the county fair, and the second time Ben, our friend who worked the business, and said a guy from a label was there. 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

Time for Rust on the Dial on Studio One. I'm Al Scherz, your host for Rust on the Dial. 2 hours of roots and Americana music. I have Iowa music today from Greg Brown and the Cedar Valley Band, Katie and the Honky Tonks. Classics from Jason Isbell, Chuck Berry, and Dave Edmonds on the way. And new material from Chicago artist Andrew Saw, the Jayhawks, and Sierra Farrell. Let's get started with a new Jayhawks track called Kingston Girl on Rust on the Dial.

Progress of Man, Bitcoin and Cattle. It's Hayes Carl from his most recent release, We're Only Human. And before that, Anna Graves from her new release, America's Greatest Burnout. We heard Goldmine. I'm Al Scherz. It's Rust on the Dial. New Sun Volt coming up in just a bit. And a classic from Sir Douglas Quintet on the way. Let's continue with New Sierra Farrell. It's Pair of Dice.

0: Be Real, a classic from the great Doug Somm and the Sir Douglas Quintet. And before that, Kentucky singer-songwriter Ian Noe. We heard Pine Grove. On the way, new music from His Golden Messenger and brand new Sun Volt is next. Stay tuned.
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From a release called Wowed Out, it's Jim James and a track called Come Again. And before that, His Golden Messenger, we heard In the Middle of It. You're listening to Rust on the Dial. Our focus is on music with roots in American country, blues, bluegrass, gospel, and more. I have Calexico on the way, and we continue with a new collaboration from Steve Earle and Los Lobos.

0: Going back a few years to an album called Up Ahead, came out in 2017 from Oklahoma City artist Travis Linville, we heard Wishes. And before that, a Chris Gaffney tune called Frank's Tavern, done there by Calexico. I'm Al Scherz, it's Rust on the Dial, new Ryan Bingham on the way, and the latest from American Aquarium is next.
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0: Canadian singer-songwriter Kathleen Edwards from the album Asking for Flowers, we heard Oil Man's War. And before that, Let the Big Dog Eat, Ryan Bingham on Rust on the Dial. I'm Al Scherz coming up, music from Dave Edmonds and Chuck Berry will open hour number two in just a moment.
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Going all the way back to 1979 from the album Repeat When Necessary, Dave Edmunds doing a tune actually written by Graham Parker called Crawling From the Wreckage. That great guitar part was done by Billy Bremner. And before that, Truck Stop at the End of the World, Bill Kirchen from the album Seeds and Stems. I'm Al Scherz, glad you've tuned in for Rust on the Dial, a classic from Jason Isbell on the way. New music from Brennan Waddell coming up. And we continue with the latest from Kevin Gordon. It's Prodigal Father.

0: From an album called Sirens of the Ditch, Jason Isbell, one called In a Razor Town. And before that, $2 Pistol, Brennan Waddle on Rust on the Dial. I'm Al Scherz. We'll hear from Tanya Tucker in just a few. And we continue with Iowa music from Katie and the Honky Tonks next.
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0: It's Willie Nelson on Studio One from the album Oh, What a Beautiful World, a collection of Rodney Crowell tunes. We heard What Kind of Love. And before that, Tanya Tucker, we heard The Wheels of Laredo. Music from Greg Brown coming up in our next set. Let's continue with Rodney Crowell himself. This is East Houston Blues.
1: So I grew up hungry

0: It Don't Bother Me. That's Robert Plant and Alison Krauss on Rust on the Dial. Before that, Chicago singer-songwriter Andrew Saa. He has a beautiful new record out called American Rough. On the Bloodshot label, we heard Where It Lands. I'm Al Scherz. You're listening to Rust on the Dial, Roots and Americana Music. I have Hank Williams queued up in our next set, and Jeff Tweedy is next.
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She Thinks I Still Care. There's some Leon Russell for you from the album Hank Wilson's Back. And before that, a classic from the great Hank Williams, Weary Blues from Waitin'. You're listening to Rust on the Dial. We do this every Sunday evening at 6 p.m. You can also hear the show Saturday mornings at 8 a.m. I hope you'll tune in then.

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We just heard Baby Rose with a news track called Better. Before that was Calgary by Bon Iver, or as my daughter likes to call him, Bon Iver. Yeah, that's off his second album that has all of the locations as song titles. So Calgary fits right in there. I've got Santa Gold on the way with, I mean, this song screams euphoria to me if you've seen that show. Imagine a young person with glitter on their face rollerblading or bicycling down an empty suburban street. Just think about that when you listen to this song. The War on Drugs have a new track out called Who's That? That is also on the way. Dollar Bill by Jack White is playing now.

0: That's the new single from The War on Drugs called Who's That? I think this is just a standalone single. I don't think there's been any mention of a new album or anything like that, unfortunately. Before that was Disparate Youth by Santigold. What I tell you, are you getting Euphoria vibes from that song now that I've mentioned it? I'm Tressa Glass. I've got New Order coming up, but next is Devo. I'm a bit obsessed with Devo ever since I watched the Netflix documentary, which is great, by the way. You should definitely check it out. Uncontrollable Urge from their very first album is on the way next.
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Order. Before that, Uncontrollable Urge by Devo. That's off their debut album. I'm Tressa Glass here on Studio One. Pearl Jam is on the way with Corduroy. Kind of a fitting song since we are entering the season of corduroy, fall and winter. That song has a pretty cool backstory. It's all about the rejection of fame and the commercialization of youth culture. And the whole backstory is that Eddie Vedder bought a brown corduroy jacket at a thrift store for like $12, and then clothing companies started making replicas of it and selling it to people for a lot more money, and Eddie Vedder does not like that. Right now, Get Away From Me, I Think I'll Love You Soon by Julia Jacklin.

0: That's Tonk from right here in Des Moines with Something in Your Eye. Before that, we heard Baylin's Swim with 3 exclamation points. Hey, I'm Tressa Glass. Thanks for hanging out today. Leon Bridges has a new single out, and we're going to listen to it shortly. It's called Talk It Over. Next up is Sun Little. A song called Hey Rose is on the way.
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0: Too Sweet by Hozier. Before that, we heard Disco Infiltrator by LCD Sound System. One of my favorite topics to talk about is up next, the Beatles. We're going to hear a song off the Abbey Road album. This is a Paul McCartney composition. Apparently, he kind of struggled with the vocals. He came in early to the recording sessions every day for a week trying to get his voice worn down. And in a 1980 interview with Playboy magazine, John Lennon said, "Oh, that was a great one of Paul's, that he didn't sing too well. I always thought I could have done it better. It was more my style than his. He wrote it, so what the heck, he's going to sing it." Classic John Lennon. Oh, Darling is on the way.
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Too Little Too Late by Orville Peck on Studio One. Fun fact about me, my very first big girl concert was a Coldplay show at the then Wells Fargo Arena, and Snow Patrol opened up for them, so it was a double whammy of goodness. Chasing Cars is coming up. Right now, Modest Mouse. This song goes out to my 1.5-year-old son. He loves dragons. He loves making them go roar. This is Picking Dragons' Pockets.

0: That's the new single from the host country called The Rise. Before that was Chasing Cars by Snow Patrol. I'm Tressa Glass here on Studio One, 94.1 FM in Des Moines. I have The Cure on the way. There's been some conflicting stories about the origins of this song, but I feel like the main one is that Robert Smith had a fire break out at his home, and while he was going through kind of the charred remains, he found an old wallet that had a lovely photograph of his wife, Mary, and that photo became the cover art for the single. Pictures of You by The Cure is coming up in a couple of minutes, but first, we're going to do some Lou Reed. Stick around.
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I love a man who is obsessed with his wife. I love that. And that is Robert Smith from The Cure. He is a wife guy. He's been married to his wife, Mary, for like 38 years, which is, I think, a billion years in showbiz terms. They actually met when they were 14 years old, and she's been his lifelong inspiration and muse. And I love it. It makes me so happy. That's Pictures of You by The Cure. I'm Tressa Glass here on Studio One. I've got New Fontaines, D.C. on the way. I'm so excited for that album to drop next month. Right now, it's Sharp Pins. Check out our piece and our interview with Sharp Pins at studioone.org. If you're a big fan of 60s music, you're going to be very happy with this. This is Face of Youth Today.

0: Landslide by Smashing Pumpkins, their rendition of the Fleetwood Mac classic. Before that was Marianne by Fontaines D.C. Their new album is dropping next month, and I can't wait. I'm Tressa Glass here on Studio One. I've got local music on the way from the Swampland Jewels. I've also got my girl Jenny Lewis on the way. Next is David Bowie.
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0: Hang Up, Part 2 by Los Bichos. Before that, One Crowded Hour by Augie March. And before that was Jenny Lewis, my girl, with Psychos. I'm Tressa Glass. Thanks for hanging out with me on Studio One. I've got Mr. Rod Stewart coming up, along with some Pete Yorn, some Guster. Next, after the break, we're going to hear some Dinosaur Jr. called Several Got Away. Stick around.
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Several Got Away by Dinosaur Jr. here on Studio One. Guster came to town last February, and we got a chance to record them and chat with them. You can see all of that at studioone.org. Here's a live recording we did of When We Were Stars by Guster.

0: 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Before that was Life on a Chain by Pete Yorn. I'm Tressa Glass. Thanks for hanging out with me on Studio One. My boy Genesis Owusu is next. I'm so excited to listen to this banger again with you guys. Stampede is on the way.
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Stone Over Water by Death Cab for Cutie. Before that was Sweetest Thing by U2. I'm Tressa Glass here on Studio One. Next up is the Des Moines duo Lady Bleak. Highly recommend checking out CC Mitchell's recent piece on them at studioone.org. Addie, the lead singer, is 29 years old and has the coolest split dye hair and patchwork tattoos. Honestly, I'm so envious. I want split dye hair so bad and more tattoos. The interview is great. I learned a lot about the songwriting process and, really emotional stuff. It's really well done. Great job, Cece. And great job, Lady Bleak. This is You'll Be Seen.

0: Controversy by Prince. Love that track. I love that he just puts the Lord's Prayer in there to really piss people off. Before that was Impossible Weight by Deep Sea Diver featuring Sharon Van Etten. I'm Tressa Glass. The Black Keys are playing next.
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I Got Mine by Black Keys on Studio One. I'm Tressa Glass. Thanks for hanging out with me today. Cece Mitchell is going to be taking things over soon. I just have three more tracks for you. Yard Act is on now. New Beginnings.

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1: Here's a new song we can't get out of our heads on Studio One.

Canada's Kiwi Junior dropped their fourth studio album last month. It's called Blowin' Up. We just heard the single Photos of the Reenactment. And the Animals got us started off with their famous cover of Nina Simone's Don't Let Me Be Misunderstood. You're tuned to IPR Studio 1, 90.1 Des Moines, 90.9 Waterloo. I'm Cece Mitchell, here with you until 4 today. Right now, Studio 1 has a giveaway going on. We are presenting Sammy Ray and the Friends at Valor Ballroom in West Des Moines on March 19th. So a little bit of a ways to go until that show, but we are giving away a pair of tickets right now. No purchase is necessary to win. All you have to do is find our Instagram post about the Sammy Ray and the Friends show, tag a friend in the comments, and that's it. That's at IPR Studio 1 on Instagram. Your chance to win ends this Monday at noon, though, so you're going to want to do that right now at IPR Studio 1 on Instagram. Best of luck to ya. We'll hear from fan favorites Rainbow Kitten Surprise right after this one from Tame Impala.

wave. Hey, you, got a light? Nah, a Bud Light. Early in the morning, face crud from like a mud fight. Looky here, it's just the way the cookie tear. Prepare to get hurt and mangled like Kurt Angle, rookie year.

0: Phoebe Bridgers just did her acting debut in the new movie Prime Time, which just came out yesterday. Stars Robert Pattinson as Chris Hansen, the host of To Catch a Predator. Child welfare is an issue very close to my heart, so I'm really looking forward to seeing it. I haven't seen it yet, so I have no spoilers. We just heard one from Phoebe Bridgers' latest record, Lost Weekend. It was Lost Boys. We'll hear from the Cedar Valley's own Joel Sires, as well as new music from Hudson Freeman here in just a few. You're tuned to IPR Studio 1, 91.1 Fort Dodge, 91.1 Quad Cities.
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One of my biggest fears has always been looking bad in a picture that I take with a celebrity because, you know, I've got like one chance. And I try to take a picture with everybody that I interview, you know, for posterity's sake. Like I have a picture with Suki Waterhouse and she looks so much better than me, but I don't look that bad. I do look pretty bad in the picture I took with Ezra Koenig, though. I try to like save it by putting a black and white filter on it. I don't know if that really helps too much, but sometimes your worst fears come true. We just heard Ezra Koenig in Vampire Weekend with Harmony Hall. Right after TV on the Radio brought us Dancing Choose. I'm Cece Mitchell, and this is IPR Studio One, 94.1 Des Moines, 95.3 Iowa City. I'm here with you until 4 today. We'll hear new Hudson Freeman soon after this one, the latest from Alabama Shakes.

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0: Hey there, 90.7 Carol and 97.9 Lamoni. You're listening to Studio One. I'm CeCe Mitchell. The Killers got us started off with the eternal question, are we human or are we dancer? This is Lorelei followed with his latest Billy Came Back. 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The Who followed with Summertime Blues, and just now Tom Petty and the Heartbreakers brought us Don't Come Around Here No More. We'll hear hit tracks from Phoenix and the Jesus and Mary Chain here in the first part of the 2 o'clock hour. It's Studio One on IPR.
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Interpol dropped their new album, This Mirror Weighs a Ton, late last month. We just heard the single See Out Loud. It's IPR Studio One, 88.9 Altoona, 89.1 Ottumwa. I'm Cece Mitchell, here with you until 4 today. We'll head on over to the Quad Cities with the band Crash here in just a few. For now, let's hear from Germany's Milky Chance.

0: Next scene by Quad Cities band Crash. I was calling that band Trash for like ever, but apparently the H is silent in that band name. Before Crash, French band Phoenix brought us 1901, and the English Beat got us started off. Over in the UK, they're just The Beat. We heard there The Tears of a Clown. Well, here's some more throwbacks from the Ramones, as well as the Replacements' Paul Westerberg here in just a few. You're tuned to IPR Studio 1, 102.1 and 94.5 over in those Quad Cities.
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Madison, Wisconsin turned Chicago band Slow Pulp with one from the new album Melody. That was Better Man. Right after the Jesus and Mary Chain brought us Just Like Honey. We saw them at Valair Ballroom a couple years ago now. And the Ramones got us started off with a track I love playing on an alternative station like this one. 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I'm Cece Mitchell here with you until 4 today. Now let's head on up north to Minneapolis with The Replacements alum Paul Westerberg.

0: Beck just dropped his new album, Ride Lonesome, last weekend. We just heard the single Disappearing Act, right after the band Fruit Bats brought us Gold Past Life. We'll hear from local favorites Lake Street Dive and Noah Kahan here before the end of the hour. It's IPR Studio 1, 90.1 Des Moines, 90.9 Waterloo. I'm Cece Mitchell.
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0: That was the title track to the brilliant latest record from Noah Kahan, The Great Divide. Right after new music from a band with a big Iowa connection. Their bassist is from Iowa City, Lake Street Dive, with their new track, You're Never Around. Coming up in the 3 o'clock hour, collabs between Bebe Doobie and Haley Williams, as well as Sam Fender and Olivia Dean, before Tony Daner takes over at 4. You're tuned to Studio One on IPR, 91.1 Fort Dodge, 91.1 Quad Cities.
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That was a couple of my favorite artists, Beba Doobie and Paramore's Hayley Williams, together on the new track, Nothing to Prove. That's on Beba Doobie's new fourth studio album, Pylon. And the band Live got us started off with a live rendition of their Selling the Drama. It's Studio One, 88.9 Altoona, 89.7 Dubuque. I'm Cece Mitchell, here with ya until Tony Daynor takes over at 4. We'll hear some hit tracks from Cold War Kids and Jet right after this one. The longest running number one single in the UK by a UK artist. It's Sam Fender and Olivia Dean, both UK artists, together on Rain Me In.

take my hand and come with me, because you look so fine that I really wanna make you mine. I said you look so fine that I really wanna make you mine. I'm 4 or 5, 6, come on and get your kicks. Now you don't need

0: 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We just heard the single, Heart Has to Work So Hard, right after the Jet hit, Are You Gonna Be My Girl? And Cold War Kids got us started off with Complainer. We'll hear from a couple of quirky artists, Karuk and Remy Wolf, here in the next 15 minutes. I'll also give you guys the details on our current ticket giveaway. You're tuned to IPR Studio One, 91.5 Mason City, 95.3 Iowa City.
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My heart is breaking, hands are shaking, bugs are crawling all over me. My heart is breaking, hands are shaking, bugs are crawling all over me. My heart is breaking, hands are shaking, bugs are crawling all over me. My heart is aching, hands are shaking, bugs are crawling all over me.

Back when I was working as a karaoke host, there was a regular that would do that song often. I always thought that was a pretty good choice for karaoke. Gets the crowd going. SOB by Nathaniel Rateliff and the Night Sweats. Right after the band brought us Stage Fright. It's Iowa Public Radio Studio One. I'm Cece Mitchell here with you until Tony Danner takes over at 4. We have a ticket giveaway going on right now. Studio One's going to present Sammy Ray and the Friends at Valair Ballroom in West Des Moines on March 19th. So there's a little ways to go until this show, but you can snag a pair of tickets early. We're giving away a couple on our Instagram page at IPR Studio One. All you have to do is find our Instagram post about the Sammy Ray and the Friends show, tag a friend in the comments, and that's it. No purchases necessary to win. Your chance to win ends this Monday at noon, though, so you're going to want to do that right now at IPR Studio One on Instagram. Best of luck to you. This next artist kind of has a similar vibe to Sammy Ray and the Friends. Let's hear Karuk with Banana Peel. Brand new

0: Nearly Lost You, the 1992 track from Screaming Trees, right after the new Remy Wolf track, Bottle, that's going to be on her third studio album, Mud, out October 9th. We'll hear from Davenport's The Multiple Cat, as well as DC's Portraits of Tracy, before Tony Daynor takes the wheel at 4. It's Studio One. I'm CeCe Mitchell.
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0: Caught in a Jam, new portraits of Tracy here on Studio One. 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

The Womack Sisters on Studio One. If I Let You is from their self-titled album. It's out now. I'm Tony Daynor. It's Studio One here with you until 7 o'clock on this Saturday. We have music on the way from Kings of Leon, a new one off of their newest record. It'll be here in November. We're also going to talk about how you can win two tickets to see Sammy Ray and Friends at the Valair Ballroom. That show's happening in March. And here's Frank Black, I Want to Live on an Abstract Plane on Studio One.

0: From the Quad Cities, that's Lewis Knutson, Death and Cats on Studio One. I'm Tony Danner. You can win two tickets to see Sammy Ray and Friends at the Valair Ballroom in March. We're going to talk about how in a few moments. We'll also hear the latest from Kings of Leon and Dent May.
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New music from Kings of Leon on Studio One. The new album, Oh My Beloved, is coming early in November. That was My Whole World from Kings of Leon on Studio One. 94.1 FM in Des Moines for most of Eastern Iowa, including Iowa City. It's 90.9 FM. 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Studio One is excited to be co-presenting Sammy Ray and Friends, some seriously good vibes happening at the Valair Ballroom on March 19th. So it's a little ways away, but you can win two tickets now. 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Again, this show with Sammy Ray and Friends presented by Studio One is happening March 19th at the Valair Ballroom. Music coming up this hour from Devin Gilfillian and Weird Nightmare. Here's Bob Marley and the Wailers.

sense of grace while the captain's pissed. Chunks of you will sit down to see blubber rich in morning. I'll mash you up, yes, I know it's a lot of a way, but it's fair to say.

0: Dent May, right after Alt-J on Studio One. The new album from Dent May is called The Big One. We just heard I Want to Believe. I'm Tony Daner. It's Studio One. We have music on the way from Eels, whose new record's going to be here in the middle of October. Devin Gilfillian and Weird Nightmare also on the way.
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0: Where I Belong from the Toronto band Weird Nightmare on Studio One. That's from their album Hoopla. Eels have a new record coming October 16th. It is album number 16 from Eels called Cookie Happened. We heard Cap in Hand. I'm Tony Daner. It's Studio One coming up in the 5 o'clock hour on Saturday. We're going to hear from Weezer and Death Cab for Cutie.
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Nicole Atkins is a singer who's been at it for a while. She worked with Elvis Costello on one of his more recent albums, and she also played at the Grand Ole Opry shortly before her newest album, Drama, came out. We just heard When the Night Falls, Nicole Atkins on Studio One. I'm Tony Daner, Saturday afternoon. Hope you're having a great weekend. We have Weezer and Wednesday coming up. That one's from Weezer's new Gold album. Death Cab for Cutie right now. Their newest record is called I Built You a Tower. Here's Riptides.

0: We might as well be strangers. It's Weezer joined by Wednesday on Studio One. That's on Weezer's new gold album. Studio One's Anthony Skanga reviewed this album. You can find that over at studioone.org. I'm Tony Danner. Cage the Elephant and Marion the Junkyard are both on the way.
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I'm Tony Daner. It's Saturday afternoon. We have music on the way from Cage the Elephant off of their upcoming new album. We're also going to hear a Iowa native, Clayton Ryan, who is in the Twin Cities now. He's moved around a fair bit. Also, right now, we're going to talk about how you can win two tickets to see Sammy Ray and the Friends. This show is not happening for a few months. It's coming up March 19th at the Valair Ballroom in West Des Moines. But you can win two tickets now. All you got to do is find the Sammy Ray and the Friends post over on Instagram. We are at IPR Studio One. Tag a friend in the comments. That's all you got to do. No purchases is necessary. Come get some catharsis on Sammy Ray and the Friends. Again, the Valair Ballroom, West Des Moines. That show is happening March 19th. Enter now because this is coming to an end pretty soon. Monday at noon is your last chance to win these tickets. Here's Marion the Junkyard. This is Blood.

0: Feed the Tree from Belly on Studio One, coming after Cage the Elephant, one of two new singles they've got out now, Beaches in Tennessee. No word yet on a new Cage the Elephant album. They are supposedly putting the finishing touches on it. I'm Tony Daner. We have some classics on the way from Jeff Buckley and the Reverend Al Green.
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0: That's Tricky, joined by Mitch Sanders on I'm Yours here on Studio One, and Jeff Buckley, the title track from his one and only album, Grace. I'm Tony Danner. Andrew Bird and Joy Oladokun are both on the way.
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Joey Olatokun's new album is out now. It's called Hope Is a Heavy Thing, that was Kind on Studio One. I'm Tony Daner. I'm here for another hour or so on this Saturday. She Rose is coming up at 7 o'clock, and we'll hear American Roots at 8. Before then, we will hear Des Moines' Andre Davis, also Sylvanesso, another one off of their new album. Here's Andrew Bird, Make a Picture.

0: Andre Davis on Studio One from Des Moines, and that is Andre's Prayer. I'm Tony Daner. There was a Boy Genius reunion at the Phoebe Bridgers concert the other night. Lucy Dacus and Julian Baker came out for a couple songs. Lucy Dacus coming up on Studio One. We're also going to hear Medium Build and Sylvanesso.
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This new album from Sylvan Esso is called Ow Infinity. Bit of a different sound on this one. Some electric guitars, thanks to their good friend Jen Wozner of Y-Oak and Flock of Dimes. The song Sledge, Sylvan Esso, again on Studio 1. I'm Tony Daner. The Avalanche's new album is going to be here. In a couple of weeks, we're going to hear a song this hour featuring Portraits of Tracy. We'll also hear Fontaine's DC from a few years ago. And here's Medium Build.

0: Stevie Ray Vaughan on Studio One. I've told this story before. He died in that tragic helicopter accident just a couple of days after I started high school and I was just getting into his music. It was rough. Stevie Ray Vaughan right after Medium Build. Home Depot, a song he just played on Jimmy Kimmel's show. I'm Tony Daner. The Avalanche is coming up along with Portraits of Tracy, and we'll hear from Fiona Apple.
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Damian Jurado and his song Percy Faith on Studio One. I'm Tony Daner. I always enjoy spending Saturdays with you. I will be back Monday at 2 o'clock. Shiro's is coming up at 7, and we'll hear American Roots at 8. The music does not stop here at Studio One. I'm going to leave you with this one from the Avalanches. The new album No Bad Memories will be here in a couple of weeks. This song features Portraits of Tracy. It's the Avalanches' Can't Get Over Losing You.

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